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0: Hey, it's Rob Morrison from the Sunday Morning Blues Brunch. Check this out. Coming up Sunday morning at 9 o'clock, we've got 3 hours of the best music in the world. Not just Memphis, but in the world. And it's all brought to you by the University of Memphis, home of the Tigers. 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

0: this is Ditch. We enjoy the freedoms that we have today because those who stepped up and fought for our freedoms and never made it home. 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
6: A better life with Dr. Sanjay Gupta.
7: In recent years, scientists have really dialed up the urgency to understand PFAS, sometimes referred to as forever chemicals because of how long they take to break down. The latest study found these chemicals may be aging men in their 50s and 60s a bit faster than men who are younger or older or women of any age. Experts we talked to said the accumulation of PFAS may lower testosterone levels in men, impair sperm quality, and increase risks of testicular and kidney cancer. Women, it seems, just seem to be able to clear PFAS faster. Now, whether you're a man or a woman, trying to limit your exposure is a great idea. Three ways to do that. Filter your drinking water. Don't use non-stick cookware like Teflon, and avoid fast food packaging, which are sometimes coated with these chemicals. I'm Dr. Sanjay Gupta, helping you live a better life.
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0: 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If that's your slogan, tune in right here every week for the House of Hair. I'm Dee Snider, and I'll give you the best hair bands, heavy metal news, contests, and your requests right here on 98.1 The Max every Sunday night from 9 to midnight. 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
4: And welcome back to Geek Tank Radio, everybody. I'm Joe Thorderson here with my buddy Brandon Olmstead. And if you're just tuning in, well, this is sort of an on-air confession. We're admitting to movie snobbery, right?
5: Movie snobbery.
4: Not anymore. I mean,
5: I think I'm pretty open to see anything nowadays.
4: Yeah. I guess part of it is like, okay, am I going to spend my hard-earned money on that? No. But if it comes on streaming, maybe I'll watch it or something. But
5: Okay, so you want the elevator pitch on why you should watch the Fast and Furious series.
4: Let me set this up too, Brandon, because here's the thing. I think I was watching Prime. You know those shows? Okay, they're called Icons Unearthed.
5: Right.
4: It's a pretty good series, folks. If you've never seen it, you get sort of the backstory. Even on Star Wars, you learn things that you didn't know before. But they were doing there's like a one that's all about the Fast and Furious.
5: Yeah.
4: And I'm watching it and I'm like, okay, I'm starting to gain a new respect for this franchise. And actually now I really want to see it. Partly because it looks like they do a lot of practical effects, which I respect.
5: Okay, so I'm gonna pull a way back machine for a second.
4: Okay.
5: All right. And it's both a preview as well as a way back. There is a documentary coming out about Knight Rider.
4: Oh, and I want to see that.
5: I saw the trailer for it, and they showed like the 80s action TV series effects, you know, like the jump in the General Lee or Airwolf or any of those things. And what I think I loved the most about Fast and Furious is that the things they do with the cars, they do with the cars. Yes, there's CGI stuff later on in the, there's
4: an airplane or something.
5: Right. You know, but there is a level of, dedication that they put into doing practical stunts and effects in the first several.
4: Right.
5: And I think one of the biggest ones is I think it's Fast Five where they drag a vault through a city.
4: Yeah.
5: They did that. There's one where they're basically racing cars down the side of a mountain on top of buildings.
4: Right.
5: They did that. They wrecked a S ton of cars doing that. And there's and the guys are doing their own stunts as much as they'll let them. I mean, come on.
4: They're all in, aren't they?
5: Oh yeah.
4: Vin Diesel and then Paul Walker while he was, rest in peace. He seems like he was a great guy.
5: But and then of course, you've got anything that goes on between Roman and Tez, which is Ludacris and Tyrese's characters, their buddy, dynamic is great because, they aren't exactly nice to one another, but it's like I'd die for you kind of thing.
4: You know what I noticed, and I haven't seen the movies yet, Brandon, and so you're gonna have to talk me through because I think they're up to 10 movies, right? But
5: technically there's 11 if you count Hobbs and Shaw.
4: Oh right.
5: That's it's kinda like
4: spinoff.
5: Yeah, it's kinda like 8.5.
4: But
5: in the midst of everything.
4: But chemistry, it seems like these characters really have chemistry.
5: They really do. I mean, I don't think Vin Diesel is lying when he refers to them as family, but it might be because that those are his only friends, and he's usually, from what I understand, outside of doing the movies, he's not exactly the nicest. He's a very stern father.
4: Is he? Okay.
5: But, I mean, it's like every time that they bring a new character in or a new actor in, they find a way to weave them in perfectly. Whether they start off as a villain and become a hero, whether they are a villain straight through, whether, they have opposing views, but they have the same goal. It's a fun trip, but you can't take any of it seriously. If you go into it with the whole, all right, this is what I'm expecting. They're going to slap you in the face and you're going to feel like a fool.
4: I don't think we get movies like this anymore, even though we're only talking 15 or so years ago, but they're not going to wreck buildings and blow up cars and stuff.
5: One of the CGI stunts is they jump a car from one building in Dubai into another building in Dubai. there's a lot of ridiculous stuff, but at the same time, there's a lot of stuff where, you know, you go, there's no way they did that, and you find out they did that with practical effects. I mean, and as they bring the characters in, I mean, you know, it's like the first movie is very much, it's very serious. It takes itself too seriously for the concept it is, but at the same time, it's not that outlandish of a concept in the first one.
4: What is the, because it looks like it's just a lot of street
5: racing. It's a lot of street racing, but they're using the races and their skills as racers to rob convoys, rob, you know, trains, rob this. They're thieves.
4: Okay,
5: that and was my... Paul Walker is a Fed who has been put undercover to catch these thieves.
4: Do we know that, or did you?
5: Oh no, no, they let you. They let you know early on in the first one. You know he's a cop.
4: Wait a minute. So he's a cop that's infiltrated these guys.
5: Uh huh.
4: Yeah, but he stays with them the whole time.
5: Well, I can't without giving away his story arc. There is, you know, you know that point where, you know, it's like you say, it's like, all right, I'll give you a 15-second head start.
4: Yeah.
5: Yeah, it's that situation.
4: So is it a little Stockholm syndrome where he kind of comes to like the people he's
5: he comes to respect them.
4: Okay. All right. It sounds good.
5: And he falls in love with the dude's sister, so.
4: Okay. Well, that's going to complicate things, but right. but what I heard too is they said Paul Walker and Vin Diesel actually went to street races showed up in LA, and the cops showed up and there were helicopters and they were running down an alley to get away and everything, but they kind of studied the actual street racing culture or something.
5: Yeah.
4: I think that's cool.
5: It's really cool. And there's something about that series of movies where I genuinely think these actors who've come into it, do you remember how we always heard the stories? It's like, I don't care what you do with me. I want to be in Star Wars. I can be a stormtrooper. I can do this. I can do that.
4: Yeah.
5: It eventually got to the point where people wanted to be a part of these movies. And it's like, you know, you get The Rock and John Cena and, you know, both Luke Evans and Jason Statham, Charlize Theron,
4: yeah,
5: Brie Larson.
4: Some pretty serious,
5: you know, like,
4: people,
5: yeah,
4: in there. So, and it's kind of reminded me of that, the 66 Batman, where everybody wanted to come on.
5: Right.
4: Even, you know, so, all right, well, so there's I don't know, man. There's something to be said for this kind of movie making, and we'll continue to talk about it when we come back here on Geek Tank Radio.
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2: And welcome back to Geek Tank Radio, everybody. I'm Joe Thorderson, here with my buddy Brandon Olmstead. And if you're just tuning in, well, we were having an on-air confession about our history of movie snobbery.
3: Film snobbery.
2: Thinking we're too good for certain movies. Yeah. I'll admit it. I've felt that way about certain franchises, which is kind of funny to me, though, Brandon, because I'm just thinking of all the times, you know, my wife walks into the living room and I'm watching like Thor or something like that, or a Batman cartoon.
3: Quiet, quiet.
2: Joker's about to do something.
3: How audible is her scoff as she walks back out of the room once you've quieted her?
2: Right, like, or I got to pause it because you interrupted me right at the pivotal moment the Riddler was about, you know. But with that in mind, I'm finding myself intrigued and interested in watching the Fast and Furious franchise, and you've been kind of giving me the lowdown. You said the first two movies
3: they're definitely set up. They take themselves a little too seriously, but you know, that's action movies in general. The third one kind of steps outside of the norm. It's a completely new environment, and none of the characters you're familiar with are in there.
2: Okay. Yeah. Well, it keeps it fresh, I guess.
3: Right, but it plants seeds for later movies once you've gotten back to the family. I don't want to give anything really away. I mean, you could find spoilers everywhere, but at the same time, I kind of want you to go in and have this nice and almost pure experience watching them. And yeah, there will be times when you find yourself, you know, like with your doing your full on cackle laugh.
2: Yeah.
3: Because not necessarily because the part was funny, but because it was ridiculous.
2: Well, that's the thing. It gives me vibes of the Blues Brothers. I mean, I can't remember what the grand total was, but I want to say they destroyed like, I don't know, 300 cars in that movie.
3: I would not doubt it.
2: And it was all live. I mean, it was real.
3: Yeah,
2: they
3: practical
2: wrecked
3: effects.
2: That mall. They ruined everything. So that's fun stuff. But anyway. Well, Brandon, there's other movies
3: that we've
2: opened our mind to.
3: Yes. There are a lot of movies that I have seen that I would have normally never, you know, even given a second glance. And then once I sit down and sit, you know, start watching, I'm like, why did I ever think that this was not a good idea?
2: Yeah.
3: And I'm going to go with one that we both seen and we both really enjoyed. And most people in the world didn't see it, and it flopped hard. And that's Better Man.
2: You probably even got to set it up. Right, yeah, so, I bet a lot of people haven't even heard of this.
3: So There's been this joke that's running with Robbie Williams. Now, Robbie Williams was one of the founding members of Take That, which was a British boy band.
2: Yeah. In the 90s or
3: I want to say the 90s. I'm pretty sure.
2: Okay.
3: And you know, him and Gary Barlow, who was their lead, never really got along. Robbie was the troublemaker, Robbie was the bad boy, Robbie got kicked out of the band.
2: Yeah.
3: And you know, I think he has one big hit in America, and that's Angel.
2: I think is a goofy song.
3: It is a goofy song, but I remember it on the radio. But outside that, he's got, you know, he was actually had a meteoric rise in Europe, and you know, when it came out, it's like the movies, you know, showing the trailer, you know, it's like he's always said that he's a little less evolved than, you know, the typical person.
2: Right.
3: And so in his biopic, he is portrayed by a CGI monkey.
2: Yeah, he's literally a person with a monkey face and monkey. He's a human-sized, like, chimpanzee.
3: Yeah.
2: Which sounds stupid, it shouldn't work.
3: It shouldn't work.
2: And it should look pokey, but it actually works really good.
3: But I think that's why so many people... Well, first of all, he wasn't popular enough to have a breakaway hit biopic in the States anyway.
2: Yeah.
3: And they only made like a quarter of their budget back. The budget was like 110 million and they made like 22 million back, something right around in there. But I think that American audiences saw that and thought, well, this is stupid. And you know, I will admit that that was the first thing that popped into my head when I saw the first trailer for it.
2: Yeah, that's what I thought too, because I saw the trailer. I'm like, I'll skip this one. But
3: and then it hit Amazon Prime, and I'm like going, all right, it's free on Prime. I got 2.5 hours to kill before I have to be somewhere. Let me do this thing.
2: Right.
3: And yeah, I was like, once it starts, I'm like, I'm there. And afterwards, I'm like going, everybody needs to see this movie.
2: So here's the thing, too, because the director is the one that made The Greatest Showman.
3: Yeah.
2: That's pretty big street cred.
3: And at the same time, you know, think about it. Did any of us want to go see The Greatest Showman when we first heard about it?
2: Yeah. Barnum and Bailey, you know, whatever.
3: It's like, okay.
2: But anyway, Better Man shouldn't work. I mean, literally, it's a guy being portrayed as it's him. He even changes hairstyles. He changes clothes. Yep. He's portrayed as a real person, but he looks like a giant chimpanzee the whole time.
3: Like he hasn't evolved, and he.
2: Yeah. But I think, Brandon, if the CGI wasn't so good, it wouldn't work at all. Or if they probably had a guy dressed in a monkey suit.
3: Right, or prosthetics or something like that.
2: But, I mean, whoever did the CGI, every little facial feature, the way
3: every facial tick, everything. And of course, you know, when they have that thing at the very end where it shows him doing the thing, but then, you know, in the credits, they show that same concert footage of him there, and you see that they've just kind of, like, mapped it over him.
2: Right.
3: It was a really interesting movie, and I honestly should have given it more chance. There were a couple of more movies that came out that year that I was just like, I'm not going to watch this. But then when it hit Peacock or it hit Prime Video or Paramount Plus, I'd watch it and I'd be like, why didn't I go see this?
2: But I got a question about that, Brandon, because I think Better Man still has the possibility of becoming a cult classic. Like, eventually, I think people are going to catch up and find this movie.
3: Yeah.
2: I mean, it's free on Prime. If you have Amazon Prime, you can watch it now. I would highly recommend it. It's got a couple parts in there maybe the kids shouldn't see or whatever.
3: Yeah,
2: because it's, you know, whatever. Because when he becomes involved in drugs.
3: I mean, when you think about a boy band horror story for a biopic, you know there's going to be some not safe for the youngins material in there.
2: But it's a great movie, folks. Trust us, it's really good. So check out Better Man over on Amazon Prime.
0: Ready? Aim.
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16: You know, I watched a video the other day about kids getting landlines at home. We haven't had a landline in my house in I can't even tell you how long. But seeing these parents about my age being teleported back to their own childhoods, a simpler time before screens, was really powerful. And as for the kids, they sat and had conversations with their grandparents without multitasking or being distracted by a screen. I thought this was a great way to have kids stay in touch with family members and friends without getting sucked into the smartphone era too young. Of course, you need other people close by to hop on board as well if this is something that's going to work. Perhaps most important, I realized, these relics can be a great conversation starter with your children. You can talk about what it really means to be connected in this day and age. Things have changed a lot. I'm Dr. Sanjay Gupta, helping you live a better life.
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18: Expect clouds in the morning on Sunday with breaks in the clouds by the afternoon, but that'll also lead to isolated to widely scattered showers and thunderstorms with temperatures around 80 for a high. I'm News Channel 3 weather expert Max Claypool.
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2: And welcome back to Geek Tank Radio, everybody. I'm Joe Thorderson here with my buddy Brandon Olmstead. And Brandon, it feels good to confess things on the air and to admit and to feel like we're growing. You know, we've admitted.
3: We're growing as people.
2: We've acknowledged our movie snobbery in the past. Mm-hmm. And hey, I'll be honest, you and I, I'm about to take a deep dive into the Fast and Furious franchise, which I never thought I'd want to, but I don't care. It looks fun.
3: Hey, all I know is that once you do, we're gonna step back and we're gonna do a Beyond the Tank on your journey.
2: Yeah,
3: and we'll see if you make it through the whole saga.
2: Yeah, I hope I will. But then we were talking about Better Man, which is really a unique movie. It was really unexpected, and I'll be honest, I didn't pay any extra to see it. I saw it on Amazon Prime. I still think in the future this could become a hit once people actually give it a try. It's a good movie.
3: I would like to, think that could happen. But again, you know, you're still going to have to convince people to watch a movie about a CGI monkey joining a boy band then like becoming a star on his own.
2: You know what, folks? If you want to get past any trepidation, just go on YouTube and watch the video. It's like a 3-minute video for Let Me Entertain You with that. And you'll be hooked. That's my favorite part of the movie.
3: I know, but you don't want to spoil that. You don't want to spoil that. That is such an epic moment in the film.
2: Right, but that might convince you okay, this movie's got something to offer. Yeah. But hey, Brandon, now it's funny because when we talk about movie snobbery, now look, I'm just going to say right out of the gate.
3: Okay.
2: I really respect and I like Christopher Nolan.
3: Okay.
2: But let's be brutal and honest here. So the trailer for The Odyssey came out.
3: Right.
2: And were you turning cartwheels after you saw this?
3: Can I be
2: hearing the buildup?
3: All right. So we're confessing.
2: Yeah. Let's do.
3: Can I be completely honest?
2: Yeah.
3: All right. So I've been paying attention to the lead up. I love the cast. I love the material.
2: It's a big cast. I mean,
3: I didn't watch the trailer because I'm not excited about Christopher Nolan movies anymore.
2: Wait, you can't even watch a 3-minute trailer?
3: I mean, I could, but I have no interest in going and seeing a Christopher Nolan movie.
2: Okay, well, why is that? That's because I was going to analyze the trailer.
3: So and we can do that here. But my thing is that I've gotten so used to Christopher Nolan making epic films, and when I've seen a Christopher Nolan movie, I've typically liked them, except for Tenet. But my first
2: that
3: view
2: was too confusing.
3: My first viewing of Tenet was at the drive-in, and so it's not like you can pay attention when you know that you got like kids over here watching, you know, some other movie, and they're screaming and yelling. But I mean, it's the best way to go, or it used to be the best way to go watch a movie as a group, outside of just sitting in your living room and watching it on streaming. I know the Oppenheimer story. I never watched Oppenheimer. I never sat down and watched the movie.
2: I didn't either because I thought it'd be too depressing. I mean, the nuclear bomb's about as depressing of an invention in
3: And again, I love everybody in that cast. I couldn't get excited for it because Christopher Nolan is known for making epics, but when was the last time he actually did something that broke new ground and did something different?
2: Okay, let me ask you because you're making me think about that. Is The Prestige an epic movie or is that more of an indie artsy? That's the last one I got really excited about.
3: I think once you watch The Prestige and you come out of it, you feel that even though it is a smaller scope, it feels epic.
2: But it's I'd say it's an intimate story. It's a small group of people.
3: 100%. 100%.
2: Maybe that's the route.
3: It's a very intimate film. And no actual shade to Christopher Nolan. He makes good movies.
2: Yeah.
3: But and I'll see The Odyssey when it's like, you know, on streaming or, you know, somebody I know has a copy of it. But I don't have any interest to go and see it in the theaters. And again, it's just because as much as I would love to get excited for a Christopher Nolan movie, I don't. Denis Villeneuve is the same way. I've seen the trailer for Dune 3. I'm not going to see it in the theaters.
2: Really?
3: I'm going to see it
2: at home.
3: I thought
2: we all like Dune.
3: I do, but at the same time, the things that are getting me excited to go to the theater, it's like, I'm going to go see Mandalorian and Grogu because I think it's going to be fun and goofy and all. But for this theater experience, I really have this point where it's like, it has to be something different, something that's not what you expect from Hollywood. If Christopher Nolan was doing a hour and 45 minute animated film, man, I'd be there in a heartbeat because it's not what he's known for.
2: Okay, so you're kind of... I'm going down that path too, where I want something different. That's why I watched Better Man.
3: Right, I'm looking for something new and different and outside the norm. It's why Iron Lung kicked so much butt in the theater, is because it basically thumbed its nose up at the Hollywood norms.
2: Yeah. What about that K-pop Demon Hunter? That shouldn't have been so good.
3: It shouldn't have been, but it was. And yeah. You know, I just watched Swapped. With Michael B. Jordan, it's a little animated feature where, you know, these creatures that are animals, part animal, part fauna. I mean, part flora. It's like the birds have leaves for wings. The deer have tree limbs for antlers. There's a fire wolf.
2: Right.
3: It's just a cute little kids movie that actually is really deep, but it was something different. So I sat down and watched it. Goat. That's one of the reasons why the Zootopia movies, you know, get me all excited. And yeah. It's like Weapons, you know, was not your kind of movie, but it was a different horror style. Those are the kind of movies that are dragging me to the theater. He-Man's going to take me, but that's because I'm a nostalgic little kid at heart. And it's probably going to be horrible, but I'm going to go see it.
2: Yeah, I don't know. I think it has to have a different hook. And maybe that's what it is about the Odyssey. I'm like, well, we've seen Odyssey movies before. And honestly,
3: and we've all
2: the one
3: read
2: with
3: it.
2: Brad Pitt, I think that actually still holds up. That's different, right? Troy, but it's the same.
3: Right.
2: Era.
3: Well, I have my own issues with Troy, yeah. But that's a completely different ball of worms.
2: The bigger question is, he's doing the whole thing on IMAX, and this has got to be expensive, and it's a big cast, and is it possible this thing's going to bomb?
3: Oh, it's going to flop. It's going to flop hard, okay. Because you can't put that many entries into an IMAX theater and turn the profit he needs.
2: I think maybe he just needs to go back to making small movies. So, but anyway, all right, well, Brandon, the show's over. We got to get out of here. So until next week, we are the Geek Patrol, and I am Joe Thorderson.
3: And I am Brandon Olmstead, imploring you to search out the new and weird and strange.
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15: Expect cloud in the morning on Sunday with breaks in the clouds by the afternoon, but that'll also lead to isolated to widely scattered showers and thunderstorms, with temperatures around 80 for a high. I'm News Channel 3 weather expert Max Claypool.
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15: Expect clouds in the morning on Sunday with breaks in the clouds by the afternoon, but that'll also lead to isolated to widely scattered showers and thunderstorms with temperatures around 80 for a high. I'm News Channel 3 weather expert Max Claypool.
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25: A Better Life with Dr. Sanjay Gupta.
26: In recent years, scientists have really dialed up the urgency to understand PFAS, sometimes referred to as forever chemicals because of how long they take to break down. The latest study found these chemicals may be aging men in their 50s and 60s a bit faster than men who are younger or older or women of any age. Experts we talked to said the accumulation of PFAS may lower testosterone levels in men, impair sperm quality, and increase risks of testicular and kidney cancer. Women, it seems, just seem to be able to clear PFAS faster. Now, whether you're a man or a woman, trying to limit your exposure is a great idea. Three ways to do that. Filter your drinking water. Don't use non-stick cookware like Teflon, and avoid fast food packaging, which are sometimes coated with these chemicals. I'm Dr. Sanjay Gupta, helping you live a better life.
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15: Expect clouds in the morning on Sunday with breaks in the clouds by the afternoon, but that'll also lead to isolated to widely scattered showers and thunderstorms with temperatures around 80 for a high. I'm News Channel 3 weather expert Max Claypool.
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26: When it comes to the myriad reasons people don't get enough exercise, psychologist Diana Hill has heard them all. She's the author of a new book with a great title, I Know I Should Exercise, But. On a recent episode of my podcast, Chasing Life, Hill told me the number one reason people don't exercise is because they don't feel like they have enough time. She told us that she encourages people she works with to shift from an either-or mindset to a both-and mindset. Hill herself uses time at her son's baseball game to walk around the field cheering him on instead of sitting on the sidelines. She also recommends setting up your space.

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1: But that'll also lead to isolated to widely scattered showers and thunderstorms with temperatures around 80 for a high. I'm News Channel 3 weather expert Max Claypool.
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kicking off this edition of the Blues Brunch. That's My Soul and Sean McDonald. 3 hours of the hottest blues in town right here on the Blues Brunch. And it's all brought to you by the University of Memphis. It's the home of the Tigers. Here's something I just learned. Now, maybe you've already known it, but I just learned it. Benny Turner, who you're about to hear, is the brother to the late Freddie King. Just learned it, man. Stick around long enough, you learn all sorts of stuff. Here he is with Maria Muldaur. And baby, you've got what it takes. On the Blues Brunch,

That's the latest release from Jonathan Boogie Long, Courage in the Chaos, and Baby, I'm Through. Here's Down to Houston. 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